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Yeah, well, you see, without the music, nobody would know me. You know, see it, and most of all, the fans. Without the fans, Boro would be nothing.

0: It's all about the reggae music on Kiss Radio. First is positive thinking and effective speech. So if you think positive and calm effect, you're gonna have it upon the people. And it's like for years that make you strong in the music. The music is like for me, one of those men in the music that stand up so long. Yeah, you'll have to learn the craft the right way first.
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0: Yeah, so I have a friend named Irad Fago, and him said to me, say, one day, him hear me build a lyrics, and him said, where you get that lyrics? And me said to him, say, no, I just build it up. It just come to me, you know? And him said, you know, say, a youth like he's inspired. Yeah, because I'm trying to do the same thing, and it don't come to me like how it come to you. And I say, well, it's like the gift of God is, you know, that's my gift, what I get from God, you know, see it, so.
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No, well, in them days, you know, first, we used to be like a clap on DJ. Like in the community, I might have said, on the corner, when I come out on the corner now, a barrow can make up the lyrics. But I didn't have a sound those days, like to go DJ on a sound. You know, so I could just make up lyrics and lyrics every day. And we would go school.

0: 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That could change your life. I'd like to share something important with you. Are you looking for a new career opportunity? 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
1: 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Well, hear me. You see, this thing now, I really start this thing, like, from back in the days when my mentor was like, Ranking Joe. And when I say Ranking Joe first, I used to say, you know, I want to do that work. Yeah, because he is one of the pioneer of doing rubber dub music around the sound.

0: Yeah, so in those days now, I used to see, like, Ranking Joe, Hugh Brown, Ranking Trevor, and I see this time was when the politics start in Jamaica. What I know, what to say. This DJ can go to any area, any side, whether Labourite or PMP, and the people just with you. So that's why I take up this work, because in those days, I never have no talk about career. I just want to save my life.
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1: Hi, I'm Frankie Grover from Kiss Radio. The Central Florida area have lost a great air personality and a great friend of mine. Terry Hill, the real deal, have passed away. And my prayers and thoughts goes out to his wife, his kids, all his friends, and all his family. Central Florida would definitely miss you, my brother. And you'll be really missed by all of us. My prayers and thoughts goes out to you. And one day I may join you. I said I may join you in heaven, and we can have a concert together in UBDMC. Farewell to a great friend of mine and a great person. You know, I've learned, we used to joke about this a whole lot. I said, used to say, with my stature, my great looks, and my great personality and his voice, we could make a million. This man had a voice out of this world and a voice that can never be replaced. I've woke up with this voice for the last 10 years on my morning radio program out of all the places I've been throughout North Central Florida and the country.
2: Who is the man that will risk his neck for brother man? He would boldly go where no other DJ would go. There could only be one man, that dabba rapper, that cool dude, the mad lad, plucky Mr. Lucky, that mellow kind of fellow. Groove on, Frankie, groove on. That Frankie's one bad mother, shut your mouth.
1: Terry Hill, the real deal. Farewell, my brother. May you rest in peace.

Hey, what's happening? You got your boy on your radio, DJ T-Rock. I have a thought for the day for you. When one door open of happiness closes, another one opens. But often we look so long at the closed door that we don't see the one which has opened for us. Remember, keep that door open for happiness. That's right. This your boy, DJ T-Rock. Now back to more music. Kiss Radio. Let's get it.

0: 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Hi, I'm Frankie Groover, and I invite you to join me each Monday through Friday from 6 a.m. to 10 a.m. for great music with interesting topics to get your day started. Then, after me, I invite you to tune in to
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0: 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Best believe that. Hey, ain't nothing but food for thought. Matter of fact, that's knowledge, man. Keep it in mind, all right? Check this out. This your boy, DeeJayTeeRoc, DJ T-Rock, Kiss Radio. Come on, let's get it.
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0: 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Hey, it's your boy. 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DJ T-Rock. DeeJayTee. 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
1: 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The Central Florida area have lost a great app personality and a great friend of mine. Terry Hill, the real deal, have passed away. And my prayers and thoughts goes out his wife, his kids, all his friends, and all his family. Central Florida would definitely miss you, my brother. And you'll be really missed by all of us. My prayers and thoughts goes out to you. And one day I may join you. I said I may join you in heaven. And we can have a concert together and you be the MC. Farewell to a great friend of mine and a great person. You know, I've learned, we used to joke about this a whole lot. I said, used to say with my stature, my great looks and my great personality and his voice, we could make a million. This man had a voice out of this world and a voice that can never be replaced. I've woke up with this voice for the last 10 years on my morning radio program out of all the places I've been throughout North Central Florida and the country.
2: Who is the man that will risk his neck for Brother Man? He would boldly go where no other DJ would go. There could only be one man. That dabba rapper. That cool dude. The mad lad. Plucky Mr. Lucky. That mellow kind of fellow. Groove on, Frankie. Groove on. That Frankie's one bad mother. Shut your mouth.
1: Terry Hill, the real deal. Farewell, my brother. May you rest in peace.

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You're listening to T-E-E-R-O-C. That's right. T-E-E-R-O-C. Happiness is not nothing. Happiness is not something ready-made. It comes from your own actions. Remember that. Hey, you only tuned into your boy. T-E-E-R-O-C. DJ T-Rock. Kiss Radio.

Let me hear you say, hey, Miss Carter. 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

0: What's happening out there with Radio Land? Keep it locked and loaded. I have not failed. I've just only won $10,000 ways that it won't work. Hold up. Let me get that straight. I have not failed. I have just found 10,000 ways that it won't work. Okay, I was going to get it straight the first time. I thought I did. But anyway, hey, that's the thought for the day. Y'all make sure y'all keep it locked and loaded right here. Kiss Radio.
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1: This is the remix. The Jeeps pump this new remix.

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1: Hey, brother. 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
0: Oh, no. 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
4: The jury of your peers, having found you guilty, 10 years.
0: What? Come on, get in that cell, nigger. God, no.

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1: So, Jaden. Look, it's only a couple more records left on the album, man. Like, what you think I should put on now?
2: What?
1: Really? Nah, come on, man. 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I mean, I got some hot records. I got The Rain. I got What Should I Do Next?
2: What?
1: All right, look, you know what? 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I'm going to pick my own. I'm going to put something else on. All right, man. Fine.
2: Well.

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We play it from 6 a.m. until 12 noon on Sundays. It's called Sunday Gospel. And thank you for joining me. Don't forget to tell a friend so they can tell a friend, too. We're here each and every Sunday so they can enjoy this great gospel music with us right here on KISS Radio.

0: We're Kiss Radio, and this is Sunday Gospel. Sometimes we take it old school, sometimes we take it new school, with gospel music from yesterday and today. Good example of what I'm talking about is this next song, right here on Kiss Radio.
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0: Well, I hope you enjoyed that last selection right here on Sunday Gospel. We have plenty more like that on the way. And I hope that you told a friend so they could tell a friend too. And they're joining us today. And we all can enjoy this great gospel music right here on KISS Radio.
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1: 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My.

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0: 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Angela Goodman here. And I hope you enjoyed that last song. We have plenty more like that on the way from folks like Nina Allen. Also music from Kurt Franklin and hopefully your favorites. Let's continue with more of the best of yesterday's and today's gospel music right here on KISS Radio.
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0: 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My name is D'Angela Goodman. Thank you so much for joining me. Sure hope you're enjoying what you hear. 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
2: Let's pray. Father, we thank you so much for this time you've given us. Oh God, we pray you'll be with us as we study today. May much good come from our time together. Thank you so much, Father, for giving us your word. And we pray we have the Spirit, oh God, to follow it so one day we can make heaven our home. In Jesus' name we pray. Amen.
3: But my job is to teach us about the Bible and how to rightly divide the Bible. That's my task. That's my task in regards to these few weeks that we're going to be talking. One of the first things that I would say to you regards to God's word is that the Bible is of God. And that's first and foremost. And so the respect we have for the word of God is because of the fact the Bible is it is God's word. And that's where we start at. The Bible does not contain God's word. The Bible is God's word. Psalm 68 and verse 11. The Bible says, "The Lord gave the word, and great was the company of them that published it." So the word that we have, the Bible, the word of God, it comes from God. This is God's word. This is God's word. Paul mentions that when Paul said all scripture is given by the inspiration of God. That word inspiration, it literally means God breathed. These are the very words of God. They came from God. And so the Bible that we have is God's word. It is God's word. And the scriptures that we have, they are enough for us to take us from earth to heaven. And we find that in John chapter 20, verses 30 and verse number 31, where the Bible says in John 20, verse number 30, "Many other signs truly did Jesus in the presence of his disciples, which are not written in this book, but these are written that you might have life and that you might have it more abundantly." Now, to understand the Bible is written over a period of some 1,500 years. 1,500-year period that we have, you have about 40 or so different individuals who wrote the Bible. When I say wrote the Bible, they was given. Now, we know that Peter says, "Holy men of God spake as they were moved by the Spirit of God." And so God, in essence, will use the human instrument of man to put down his word. Now, the word of God is a everlasting book, which means it's not just a timely book, but it's timeless, which means it's not only good then, but God's word is good today. Now, when we look at this book, when we look at this book today, there's 66 books. We recognize that there's 66 books in the Bible, in your Bible, 66 books. It contains 39 books in the Old Testament, and then there are 27 books in the New Testament. Now, to fully understand, to rightly divide this, to have a good understanding of Scripture, we have to understand God dealt with man in different periods of time. We call these dispensations. Or these were periods of time when God would dispense. God dispensed his law to man. We recognize that as, first of all, the patriarchal dispensation. Now, the patriarchal dispensation, it deals with the idea of the man, the head. God would deal with the head, the man. And we see that even in the Garden of Eden, where God dealt with the man and made the man responsible for his family. And so we dealt with that sub 2,500 years. Man was under what we call the patriarchal dispensation, where God was dealing with man. Man was responsible for his family. And that's why we read
2: where when God came down to talk to Adam, the first thing God wanted to know, Adam, where are you? He didn't ask where his wife was. He wanted to know where he was. And so we do understand God gave his law. God gave his law to Adam. Man's responsibility was to teach his family. Now, we have the patriarchal, and that lasted all the way to the Mosaic dispensation. When Moses goes up on Mount Sinai and comes down, Exodus chapter 20, and when he come down with the law of Moses, now we go from one dispensation, God dispensing his law, to another, to the idea of God. But there is a carryover. There is a carryover from the standpoint, man is still, from the patriarchal dispensation to the Mosaic, man is still responsible for his family. And we understand that because that's what Joshua said in Joshua 24:15, when Joshua said, as for me and my house, we will serve the Lord. And you remember Achan, when God's people were going into Canaan, Joshua sent them in, and remember they went to a little city called Ai. Ai was so small that they didn't send the whole army. They just sent a couple of men, went inside there, they were defeated. Joshua prays to God, and that says, how in the world could we have been defeated if God is fighting for us? God tells them, you have sinned. You have sinned in the camp. And because of Achan, y'all remember Achan, A-C-H-A-N, Achan, when they went over, God told him, don't take anything. He saw some stuff he couldn't keep his hands off of. And because of that, God would not fight.

representative of that family. Sisters, y'all ought to be so thankful that God don't judge us like that now. And so therefore we have this carryover with a man, the role of the man. The Mosaic dispensation lasts some 1,500 years. It lasts from time Moses goes on Mount Sinai till Jesus goes to the cross. When he goes to the cross, we are now under the Christian dispensation, or what we call the last dispensation. We call this the last days. We are now living in the last days, which means there will be no other dispensation after this dispensation. Jesus makes a powerful statement when he says in Matthew 28, verse 20, he mentions the idea, and when you look at the Great Commission, when he tells them, go ye therefore and make disciples of all nations, baptizing them in the name of the Father, Son, Holy Spirit, lo, I'm with you always, even until the end of the world. Some translate it the end of the age, which means the idea, what he told them to go teach is going to last to the end of the age. This is going to be age lasting, or when man, in essence, will be no more. So the Bible contains the three dispensations. Now, when Moses' law came again, the Moses' law ends when Christ comes. And we recognize that in the book of Colossians 2 and verse number 14. In Colossians 2:14, the Bible says, blotting out the handwriting of ordinances that was against us, it was contrary to us, he took it out of the way and he nailed it to the cross. This is why, brothers and sisters, we live, Romans 15:4, those things written aforetime were written for our learning, that we through patience and comfort of the scriptures, we might have hope. We find in the Bible, 1 Corinthians 10:13, we have these things for our example. So the Old Testament, we have for our example. We live according to the New Testament, but we learn from the Old Testament. So we do not go and worship God today based on the Old Testament, because the church, when the Lord's church came, remember now, the church did not come until after Christ died. Christ's death had to happen first before individuals were allowed to become members of the Lord's church. We see the Lord's church coming and individuals being a part of it in Acts chapter 2. In Acts chapter 2, we see, in essence, man had an opportunity to become now members of the family of God. Now, what we have, let's walk through this. God starts off, you know, maybe not a good lesson for me to teach, because I tell you everything. Man starts off in the garden, and we talk about this on Tuesday. Man starts off in the garden, man messes up. But it wasn't the idea that God says, uh-oh, I got to go to plan B. God already knew man was going to mess up. So God already had a plan. I don't have time. Those who are taking notes, Revelation 13:8. Christ was slain from the foundation of the world. Before God made the world, God had a plan. God already had a plan. 1 Peter chapter 1, beginning at verse number 20. It talks about the idea that God had a plan. God had a plan before he made man. God had a plan to save man even before he made man. That's how awesome God is. Adam messed up. Because Adam sinned in the garden, there was a tree. That was a tree of life. There was a tree. God told him, don't eat from the tree of the knowledge of good and evil. Y'all remember that? Because the day you eat thereof, your eyes going to be open. And you're going to see stuff. You're going to recognize some things God did not want them to recognize. Man ate from the tree, but in the garden was the tree of life. The tree of life. God, in his own mercy, he had angels with flaming swords to make sure when he kicked them out that they could not come back in. Because if they came back in, we talked about this, if they came back in, if they were to come back into the garden, they would have eaten from the tree. And if you eat from the tree of life, you live forever. God was so good, he would not allow them to eat from that tree of life

0: to live forever, because if they ate from the tree, they were in sin. Y'all still not getting it. Isaiah 59, 1 and 2, sin separates us from God. That means man would have lived forever separated from God. And because of God's goodness, God said, no, I'm not going to allow you to go back into the garden to eat of that tree. So the whole Bible now is how God is going to get us back to that tree. How are you going to get sinful man back to the tree where he can live forever with God? So God, therefore, he has these dispensations, and God had laws, and God is going to show us some things. Everything you see, it builds up to what God's ultimate plan was. He starts off with one man, Adam. Every person is going to come from one man. I didn't say woman. Every person, all of us, all of us, all of us came from one man. In Acts 17, verse 26, the Bible said God from one blood, one man, made all the nations of the earth. It was Adam, side was open, Eve. Now Eve had a responsibility of producing. So therefore, from Eve came Adam. From every person came Eve, who came from Adam. It all starts with Adam. Because why? In order for us to have life, God put life in Adam. He put life in Adam. I got to hurry. Let me hurry. He put life in Adam. Paul says, Romans 5, that Jesus is the second Adam. Just like the first Adam gave physical life, Jesus came for the purpose of giving us spiritual life. All right, this is the understanding of Scripture. In John chapter 1, verse number 1, in the beginning was the Word. Word was with God. Word was God. All things were made by him, and without him was not anything made that was made. In him, verse 3, in him was life, and the life was the light of men. Life was in Jesus Christ. John 5, life was in Jesus Christ. 5:25, life was in Jesus Christ. John 6, verse number 33, life was in Christ. Verse 35, life was in Jesus Christ. John 10, verse number 10, the devil comes to steal, kill, and destroy. Jesus said, but I have come that you might have life and that you might have it more abundant. John 14, verse number 6, Jesus says, I am the way, the truth, and the life. Life is in Jesus Christ. God put life in Christ. So in order for us to have spiritual life, you got to get it from the one who has the life. This is God's plan. He starts off, remember, he's going to get us back to the tree. He's going to get us back. How are you going to get us back to the tree? First of all, Adam. Adam messes up. One man. God starts with one man, Adam. From Adam, we're going to follow. Adam had boys. You remember Cain and Abel. Cain kills Abel. God still didn't need a plan B, because they had a boy by the name of Seth. Seth was now going to be the one through which Christ was going to come. You had two lines now. You had the line of Seth. You had the line of Cain. From Cain, as we read the book of Genesis, you see that they give into polygamy, multiple wives. They get into the idea of instruments to worship God, which we don't see any of this stuff. We see a departure. We see a departure from God, the line of Cain. God gets to the point where God says, in essence, that he's tired of that. Cain line, you had Seth line. Through the line of Seth, eventually you're going to see Enoch. He walks with God. We continue to follow. We're going to follow Methuselah. Methuselah comes, and God allows him to live longer than anybody else. From Methuselah, we keep following. We end up with a man by the name of Seth line, by the name of Noah. Now God says, what I'm going to do, the line of Cain, I'm going to get rid of them. Because of their sin, I'm going to get rid of that line of Cain. That's why the flood came. The flood came for the purpose of getting rid of the line of Cain. This was God's way of starting anew. God was going to start anew. Look at what we have quickly. I keep saying quickly, but I keep, the more I say quickly, I keep, one man Adam. Now we got one man Noah. God start with one, with Noah. He tells Noah, now Noah, I'm going to save your family. Your family is going to be saved. And we see that in scripture, Hebrews chapter 11, verse 7. The idea, by faith, he's going to save his whole family in that ark. The Bible is going to walk us. He's walking us through. God saved one family. So one man, one family. From Noah, when Noah comes out, we recognize now, you follow the line, we're going to come to a man by the name of Abram. Now we're in chapter 11. We're in chapter 6 with the flood, chapter 11 of Genesis. We're now with Abram. God tells Abram that through your seed, all the nations of the earth, I'm going to be talking about that tonight too. And that's in Revelation. I'm going to show you that, the connection with that in Revelation, Lord's will tonight. All the nations of the earth are going to be blessed. God's going to bless everybody through Abraham. God's plan. Abraham, now, Abraham has a son, Isaac. Isaac has a son, Jacob. Jacob has 12 sons who become the 12 tribes of Israel. Now God is going to work with one nation. One man, one family, one nation. God is showing us. What are you showing us? I'm showing you the church. It's going to start with Jesus Christ. I'm going to have one family. And that's what the Bible says, that there's only one family. And that's the family of God. Hebrews 3, verse number 6, Christ as a son over his own house, house is family, whose house are we? God only has one family. Now it's a nation. Now we're going to deal with a nation. The 12 tribes of Israel, it's a nation. That's who we are. 1 Peter 2, verse number 9, we are a holy nation, a royal priesthood. That's who we are. That's who we are. Now from the 12, God works with them. God works with the 12. I'm just walking you quickly through the word. This is called a review of the Bible. The 12. God has the 12. They are together. The 12 decide as they go through. They had to go through some things. I'm skipping through some books, y'all, just to get us where. I'm trying to get to the tree. Before we dismiss, don't y'all go nowhere. Before we dismiss, I'm going to get y'all back to the tree. Now, the 12 were together. Now, God's people were together. That's where God wanted his people to be together. But we recognize God's people, just like what was happening today, we look over into what other folk are doing. And they want a king like everybody else. They say, we want a king because everybody else got one. We want a king. God told Samuel, go tell them they don't want a king. And they say, yeah, we do. that's not the Bible, but that translates. Yeah, we do. They decided on Saul. Saul was not God's choice. Saul was tall. Saul was handsome. Saul looked like a king. And they said, that's the one. Well, we know what happened. We know what happened with Saul. Saul disobeyed God. God had to tell Saul, because of your sin, what you have done, I'm going to remove you from the kingdom and give it to somebody else. We know Samuel, therefore, was commissioned to go down to the house of Jesse. Jesse got some boys. God said, I'm going to show you the one I want. He goes, and Jesse has these big boys, these burly boys, these big, handsome, muscular guys. Pour the oil on them, and then that's the one. Every time he went to pour, y'all, he wouldn't pour. The oil would not pour. And then so finally he went to Jesse and said, you got another son? He said, yeah, I got one. Yeah, he ain't much. Yeah, he the youngest. He's out there tending sheep, but I mean, you know, I really don't think you want him, but you know, he is my son. And that's what Samuel said, very powerful, God does not see as man. Because man sees the outside, but God sees the heart. And so what we find, therefore, David is the king. David is king. Now, David, as he gets older, he turns it over to his son, Solomon. Solomon is the king. Now, Solomon is the king of God's people. We recognize God's people are still together. they're still together. Solomon has a boy by the name of Rehoboam. And we know through Rehoboam, Rehoboam splits. He splits God's people. You had 10 in the north, 2 in the south. The 10, their capital is Samaria. And this is important. Samaria is important because this is where we get the term Samaritans. Because now God's people intermarry with the Samaritans, and now God's people are no longer the pure Jews. They have intermingled with Gentiles. Now they're called Samaritans. The two tribes, their capital is Jerusalem. The tribe of Benjamin and the tribe of Judah. And that's so important because Christ is going to come through. He's going to come through the line of Judah. So God protects that. He protects it. Those individuals, there now they're divided. But God had a way. He's going to get everybody back together. How is he going to do it? They're divided. And then not only you deal with division, but now there's hostility. Because the Jewish brethren looked upon the 10 tribes with hostility. They didn't love their brothers. They hated their brother. They were mongrels. In essence, they were street dogs. It's how their own brothers looked at their brothers. But God had a way to get them all together. I'm fast forwarding. How are you going to get everybody together? It's going to be through Jesus Christ. When Jesus comes, I wish I had time to show y'all all of this, how Ezekiel talked about those two sticks, how God was going to get Judah and Israel back together into one. God wants his people to be together. Now, remember, when God was only dealing with the Jews, they were his chosen people. Now, remember, the Gentiles were outsiders. But we recognize by the time we get to the New Testament, we see that God did, in fact, Romans 2, God was going to include the Gentile. He was going to graft them in to his divine family. God would bring them in because the Bible said those who did not have law, it was their conscience. God judged them by their conscience, them doing right from wrong. That's how God judged those individuals who was outside of his covenant. But now we see, how is he going to get us all together? Through Jesus Christ. And that's what we read Ephesians chapter 3. And I'm really fast forwarding. Ephesians chapter 3. And verse number 9, he said that the Gentiles, they might be fellow heirs and of the same body. He's going to get all of us together in the same body. Now, the body, we know, is the church. And that was God's plan. I'm going to get everybody together in the same family. And what's the name of that family? The church. The name of that family is the church. I'm going to get everybody together. Because when you get into this family, you're going to follow one person. That's the Adam. You're going to be a part of one family. There's only going to be one nation. Just like I showed you a snapshot of the Old Testament, that's what God is working on. Now, if you follow Christ, now what Jesus did, where did man lose the tree of life? He lost it at a tree. God says, I'm going to use another tree and I'm going to put it on Calvary, put it at Calvary, and it's going to be that tree. If you will accept what happened on that tree, I'm going to grant you access to that tree of life. Where is that tree of life? Ooh, I'm glad y'all asked me that. In Revelation 22 and verse 14, in Revelation 22, 14, the Bible says, bless. Did y'all turn there? Y'all looking at me. I'm going to read it for you. In Revelation 22:14. Blessed are they that do. Come on, his commandment, that they may have a right to what? You see, in heaven, what man lost here, God gives it back. And now, when we get to heaven, we're going to eat of that tree because we're going to live forever and we're going to be with God. That's the scripture. What we lost, how we get it back. We get everything back through Jesus Christ. Now, every law paved the way for the next law. patriarchal paved the way for the Mosaic. The Mosaic paved the way for the Christian, for the Christian law. Now, some people say, you know, when you teach, we are no longer, listen, we are no longer under Ten Commandments. We don't follow Ten Commandments. What we have is better than the Ten Commandments. And I heard one guy, I was talking to one guy when I was there in Bahamas. One gentleman was saying that. He said he couldn't understand how we were teaching that we don't follow the Ten Commandments, the law of Moses. He said, so y'all don't have a law. If y'all don't follow the Ten Commandments, y'all don't. I said, yes, we do too. Because Galatians 6 and verse number 2, the Bible said, bear you one another's burdens and so fulfill the law of Christ. The law we're under today is the law of Christ. The Bible is plain in John 1:17 that the law came by Moses, but grace and truth came by Jesus Christ. So this is the understanding, brother and sister, this is the understanding. Scripture, God is getting us back to the tree. Now, we're under today, we're under the Christian dispensation. So the rule of God, what we go by today and everything we do is found in the New Testament. Now, we understand how things are done from the old, but we understand we live according to the new. We worship God not according to the Old Testament. That's why we don't have bulls and goats sacrifice. We don't burn incense. Now, the reason we don't do that stuff, because we don't worship God according to the Old Testament. But we learn from the Old Testament, because the Bible says in Genesis 22, the first time we encounter this word worship, around Genesis 22:5, when God told Abram, take your son, your only son, take him, the idea of sacrifice. And then Abram tell those two fellows who are with him, y'all stay here where me and the lad, we going yonder to worship. We're going to worship. And that's powerful because it gives us an understanding what worship is all about. Worship is all about, number one, you got to obey God. You got to obey God. Worship is the idea that there has to be something given. When we worship God, there is something given. We give, whether it's a sacrifice of praise, we give. Whether it's we give our monies, we give. We give God that which belongs to God. We give him homage. We give God the due respect. So we learn from the old, but we live according to the new. Now, in the Bible, how do we know how to follow God? How do we know how to follow God? In the Bible, we learn what God wants us to do three ways. And I'm trying to hurry. We learn by, number one, command. We learn by command. Number two, we learn by example. Number three, we learn by necessary inference.
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0: You've tuned in to Sunday Morning Gospel. Very pleasant, good Sunday morning to each and every one of you. My name is Angela Goodman. I'll be here playing the best of yesterday's and today's gospel music throughout the morning and early afternoon. I know you'll enjoy what I have planned for you, and let's get started with great gospel music like the song Kiss Radio.
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I bet that song brought a smile to your face, got your toes to tapping, and just made you feel good. Best of all, we have plenty more, like this next song I have coming up for you. 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

0: 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You know, there's something special about gospel music, the way it makes you feel, the way it encourages you, the way that it uplifts you, and is always great to hear. And here's another one right here on KISS Radio.
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0: You're listening to Sunday Gospel on KISS Radio. This is Angela Goodman. Right now, I'd like to invite all area churches, those who have ministries or community events that would like to be a part of Sunday Gospel. 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Frankie will be more than happy to set you up with an advertising schedule so that your ministry or your community event is heard throughout our Lakeland community and the world. 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

0: This is where you hear great gospel music from yesterday and today. We play it from 6 a.m. until 12 noon on Sundays. It's called Sunday Gospel. And thank you for joining me. Don't forget to tell a friend so they can tell a friend, too. We're here each and every Sunday so they can enjoy this great gospel music with us right here on KISS Radio.
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0: You're listening to Sunday Gospel right here on KISS Radio. My name is Andrea Goodman. Right now, we're about to take it old school. I think you'll enjoy the selection that we've decided to play for you this morning. It takes you back with memories back in the day that when gospel music was a little different from what it is now. 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
4: This song says, God's mercy kept me. So I wouldn't let go. Anybody in here ever felt like giving up? Just throwing in the towel, just giving up. I'm not going to ask you to hunch anybody, but just look at them. That person you're looking at is here tonight only because of God's mercy and His grace. Somebody ought to just tell God, thank you for your mercy and your grace that kept me.

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The devil really had me. But God's mercy kept me. I'm here tonight because of God's mercy. Come on now, just thank him.

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And I went out like a light. The ambulance came and carried me to the hospital. I couldn't walk for a month, and my face was disfigured. But the Lord has raised me up. Hallelujah.

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0: So everything that he has for me, I claim it right now.

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0: Never Give Up, a tribute to Women's History Month, March 2026. In the Gospel according to Luke, chapter 18, verse 1 through 7, we find the parable of the widow and the unjust judge. In the New Revised Standard Version, the scripture reads thusly: Then Jesus told them a parable about their need to pray always and not to lose heart. He said, In a certain city, there was a judge who neither feared God nor had respect for people. In that city, there was a widow who kept coming to him and saying, Grant me justice against my opponent. For a while, he refused. But later he said to himself, Though I have no fear of God and no respect for anyone, yet because this widow keeps bothering me, I will grant her justice so that she may not wear me out by continually coming. And the Lord said, Listen to what the unjust judge says. And will not God grant justice to his chosen ones who cry to him day and night? Will he delay long in helping them? In our scriptural passage, a parable found in the Gospel of Luke, we find a persistent widow, a poor, powerless, often overlooked and neglected person, who persists in nagging a corrupt, indifferent, self-centered, and powerful person, the judge, to do justice for her. According to Frank L. Stanton of the Atlanta,
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Well, I hope you enjoyed that last selection right here on Sunday Gospel. We have plenty more like that on the way. And I hope that you told a friend so they could tell a friend too. And they're joining us today. And we all can enjoy this great gospel music right here on KISS Radio.

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0: You've tuned into Sunday Morning Gospel. Very pleased to get Sunday morning to each and every one of you. My name is Angela Goodman. I'll be here playing the best of yesterday's and today's gospel music throughout the morning and early afternoon. I know you'll enjoy what I have planned for you, and let's get started with great gospel music like the song Kiss Radio.
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3: Now, the man I'm about to introduce is a rare talent. He not only sings, he sings fine gospel, but he's a fantastic writer. His composition of My Tribute can be found in many of our modern-day hymnals. He's a Grammy Award winner four times over, a dynamic performer. Ladies and gentlemen, my special guest star, Andre Crouch.
0: I'm so glad for the very promise of the Lord. And whether you believe it or not, we can really say a song that I put together some time ago, but it says, soon and very soon, we're going to see the King. If you feel like clapping your hands, do so. It's okay.

0: 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That could change your life. I'd like to share something important with you. Are you looking for a new career opportunity? 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

Well, I hope you enjoyed that last selection right here on Sunday Gospel. We have plenty more like that on the way. And I hope that you told a friend so they could tell a friend too. And they're joining us today. And we all can enjoy this great gospel music right here on KISS Radio.

0: and the Sensational Nightingales, along with Dave Hargrove and company, Tony Pittman and the Harmony Winds, and the Hearst Chapel AME Choir. Your MC will be Overseer Ryan. 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
1: Hey, it's Brian Poppin here. God put something on my heart just for you. That you were created for such a time. Such a time as this.

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1: We're at Kiss Radio, and this is Sunday Gospel. Sometimes we take it old school, sometimes we take it new school, with gospel music from yesterday and today. Good example of what I'm talking about is this next song, right here on Kiss Radio.

0: bus, God bless yes, it did. He told Nicodemus, man, he must be born again. The well God told Nicodemus, God told Nicodemus, God bless yes, it did. He told Nicodemus, man, he must be born again.
1: Well, there was a man of the Pharisees by the name of Nicodemus who did not believe. Same Nicodemus came to God by night, talking about religion from the human side. He brought along his silver, diamonds, and gold to buy his way to heaven and save his soul. But God told Nicodemus,
0: God told Nicodemus, God, yes, he did. He told Nicodemus, man, he must be born again. Well, God told Nicodemus, God told Nicodemus, God, yes, he did. He told Nicodemus, man, he must be born again.
1: Well, the same Nicodemus come running the heart, saying, is anybody here?

0: Elgato Nicodemus. 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Yes, he did. Oh, Nicodemus. Man, he must be born again.
1: Then old Nicodemus was taken back, cause God done told him about the natural facts. Said, Mama, not man, if you want to be wise, you got to believe and be baptized. Old Nicodemus was taken back, cause God done told him about the natural facts. He said, I don't understand, I want to know, how can a man be born when he's old? And my God spoke, his voice did ring, sounded like the shuffle of angels' wings. He said, Mama, not man, if you want to be wise, you got to believe and be baptized. Didn't God tell Nicodemus?
0: God told Nicodemus. God, yes, he did. He told Nicodemus, man, he must be born again. Well, God told Nicodemus. God told Nicodemus. God, yes, he did. He told Nicodemus, man, he must be born again. Well, God told Nicodemus. God told Nicodemus. God, yes, he did. He told Nicodemus, man, he must be born again.
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I'm on down here, Diane. I want you to hit a little bit of Jesus can work it out, because we need to tell the devil he ain't got a chance. Why are we trying to figure it out? Tell your neighbor he's already worked it out. Tell your neighbor Jesus can work it out if you let him.

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0: This is Sunday Gospel on KISS Radio. Angela Goodman here. And I hope you enjoyed that last song. We have plenty more like that on the way from folks like Nina Allen. Also music from Kurt Franklin and hopefully your favorites. Let's continue with more of the best of yesterday's and today's gospel music right here on KISS Radio.
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2: Let's pray. Father, we thank you so much for this time you've given us. Oh God, we pray you'll be with us as we study today. May much good come from our time together. Thank you so much, Father, for giving us your word. And we pray we have the Spirit, oh God, to follow it so one day we can make heaven our home. In Jesus' name we pray. Amen.
3: But my job is to teach us about the Bible and how to rightly divide the Bible. That's my task. That's my task in regards to these few weeks that we're going to be talking. One of the first things that I would say to you regards to God's word is that the Bible is of God. And that's first and foremost. And so the respect we have for the word of God is because of the fact the Bible is, it is God's word. And that's where we start at. The Bible does not contain God's word. The Bible is God's word. Psalm 68 and verse 11. The Bible says, the Lord gave the word, and great was the company of them that published it. So the word that we have, the Bible, the word of God, it comes from God. This is God's word. This is God's word. Paul mentions that when Paul said, all scripture is given by the inspiration of God. That word, inspiration, it literally means God breathed. These are the very words of God. They came from God. And so the Bible that we have is God's word. It is God's word. And the scriptures that we have, they are enough for us to take us from earth to heaven. And we find that in John chapter 20, verses 30 and verse number 31. Where the Bible says in John 20, verse number 30, many other signs truly did Jesus in the presence of his disciples, which are not written in this book, but these are written that you might have life and that you might have it more abundantly. Now, to understand the Bible is written over a period of some 1,500 years. 1,500 year period that we have, you have about 40 or so different individuals who wrote the Bible. When I say wrote the Bible, it was given. Now, we know that Peter says, holy men of God spake as they were moved by the Spirit of God. And so God, in essence, will use the human instrument of man to put down his word. Now, the word of God is a everlasting book, which means it's not just a timely book, but it's timeless. Which means it's not only good then, but God's word is good today. Now, when we look at this book, when we look at this book today, there's 66 books. We recognize that there's 66 books in the Bible, in your Bible, 66 books. It contains 39 books in the Old Testament, and then there are 27 books in the New Testament. Now, to fully understand, to rightly divide this, to have a good understanding of Scripture, we have to understand God dealt with man in different periods of time. We call these dispensations. Or these were periods of time when God would dispense. God dispensed his law to man. We recognize that as, first of all, the patriarchal dispensation. Now, the patriarchal dispensation, it deals with the idea of the man, the head. God would deal with the head, the man. And we see that even in the Garden of Eden, where God dealt with the man and made the man responsible for his family. And so we dealt with that sub 2,500 years. Man was under what we call the patriarchal dispensation, where God was dealing with man. Man was responsible for his family. And that's why we read where when God came down to talk to Adam, the first thing God wanted to know, Adam, where are you? He didn't ask where his wife was. He wanted to know where he was. And so we do understand God gave his law. God gave his law to Adam. Man's responsibility was to teach his family. Now, we have the patriarchal, and that lasted all the way to the Mosaic dispensation. When Moses goes up on Mount Sinai and comes down, Exodus chapter 20, and when he come down with the law of Moses, now we go from one dispensation, God dispensing his law, to another, to the idea of God. Now, but there is a carryover. There is a carryover from the standpoint, man is still, from the patriarchal dispensation to the Mosaic, man is still responsible for his family. And we understand that because that's what Joshua said in Joshua 24:15, when Joshua said, as for me and my house, we will serve the Lord. And you remember Achan, when God's people were going into Canaan, Joshua sent them in, and remember they went to a little city called Ai. Ai was so small that they didn't send the whole army. They just sent a couple of men, went inside there, they were defeated. Joshua prays to God, and that says, how in the world could we have been defeated if God is fighting for us? God tells them, you have sinned. You have sinned in the camp. And because of Achan, y'all remember Achan, A-C-H-A-N, Achan, when they went over, God told him, don't take anything. He saw some stuff he couldn't keep his hands off of. And because of that, God would not fight for them. And then we recognize what God says to them, in essence, that there was sin in the camp. So Joshua and his men, they go out to try to find out who was the culprit. Achan confesses he was the guilty one. Remember what happened to Achan. Not only did Achan die, all his possessions died, but his family had to die too. Because why? He was the representative of that family. Sisters, y'all ought to be so thankful that God don't judge us like that now. And so therefore we have this carryover where the man, the role of the man. The Mosaic dispensation lasts some 1,500 years. It lasts from time Moses goes on Mount Sinai till Jesus goes to the cross. When he goes to the cross, we are now under the Christian dispensation, or what we call the last dispensation. We call this the last days. We are now living in the last days, which means there will be no other dispensation after this dispensation. Jesus makes a powerful statement when he says in Matthew 28, verse 20, he mentions the idea, and when you look at the Great Commission, when he tells them, go ye therefore and make disciples of all nations, baptizing them in the name of the Father, Son, Holy Spirit, and lo, I'm with you always, even until the end of the world. Some translate it the end of the age, which means the idea, what he told them to go teach is going to last to the end of the age. This is going to be age lasting, or when man, in essence, will be no more. So the Bible contains the three dispensations. Now, when Moses' law came again, the Moses' law ends when Christ comes. And we recognize that in the book of Colossians 2 and verse number 14. In Colossians 2:14, the Bible says, blotting out the handwriting of ordinances that was against us, it was contrary to us, he took it out of the way and he nailed it to the cross. This is why, brothers and sisters, we live, Romans 15:4, those things written aforetime were written for our learning, that we through patience and comfort of the scriptures, we might have hope. We find in the Bible, 1 Corinthians 10:13, we have these things for our example. So the Old Testament, we have for our example. We live according to the New Testament, but we learn from the Old Testament. So we do not go and worship God today based on the Old Testament. Because the church, when the Lord's church came, remember now, the church did not come until after Christ died. Christ's death

you know, maybe it's maybe not a good lesson for me to teach, because I'll tell you everything. Man starts off in the garden, and we talk about this on Tuesday. Man starts off in the garden, man messes up. But it wasn't the idea that God says, uh-oh, I got to go to plan B. God already knew man was going to mess up. So God already had a plan. I don't have time. Those who are taking notes, Revelation 13:8. Christ was slain from the foundation of the world. Before God made the world, God had a plan. God already had a plan. 1 Peter chapter 1, beginning at verse number 20. It talks about the idea that God had a plan. God had a plan before he made man. God had a plan to save man even before he made man. That's how awesome God is. Adam messed up. Because Adam sinned in the garden, there was a tree. That was a tree of life. That was a tree. God told him, don't eat from the tree of the knowledge of good and evil. Y'all remember that? Because the day you eat thereof, your eyes going to be open. And you're going to see stuff. You're going to recognize some things God did not want them to recognize. Man ate from the tree, but in the garden was the tree of life. The tree of life. God, in his own mercy, he had angels with flaming swords to make sure when he kicked them out that they could not come back in. Because if they came back in, we talked about this, if they came back in, if they were to come back into the garden, they would have eaten from the tree. And if you eat from the tree of life, you live forever. God was so good, he would not allow them to eat from that tree of life to live forever, because if they ate from the tree, they were in sin. Y'all still not getting it. Isaiah 59:1-2, sin separates us from God. That means man would have lived forever separated from God. And because of God's goodness, God said, no, I'm not going to allow you to go back into the garden to eat of that tree. So the whole Bible now is how God is going to get us back to that tree. How are you going to get sinful man back to the tree where he can live forever with God? So God, therefore, he has these dispensations, and God had laws, and God is going to show us some things. Everything you see, it builds up to what God's ultimate plan was. He starts off with one man, Adam. Every person is going to come from one man. I didn't say woman. Every person, all of us, came from one man. In Acts 17:26, the Bible said God from one blood, one man, made all the nations of the earth. It was Adam, side was open, Eve. Now Eve had a responsibility of producing. So therefore, from Eve came Adam. From every person came Eve, who came from Adam. It all starts with Adam. Because why? In order for us to have life, God put life in Adam. He put life in Adam. I got to hurry. Let me hurry. He put life in Adam. Paul says, Romans 5, that Jesus is the second Adam. Just like the first Adam gave physical life, Jesus came for the purpose of giving us spiritual life. All right, this is the understanding of Scripture. In John 1:1, in the beginning was the Word. Word was with God. Word was God. All things were made by him, and without him was not anything made that was made. In him, verse 3, in him was life, and the life was the light of men. Life was in Jesus Christ. John 5, life was in Jesus Christ. 5:25, life was in Jesus Christ. John 6:33, life was in Christ. Verse 35, life was in Jesus Christ. John 10:10, the devil comes to steal, kill, and destroy. Jesus said, but I have come that you might have life, and that you might have it more abundant. John 14:6,

0: says, I am the way, the truth, and the life. Life is in Jesus Christ. God put life in Christ. So in order for us to have spiritual life, you got to get it from the one who has the life. This is God's plan. This is God's plan. He starts off. Remember, he's going to get us back to the tree. He's going to get us back. How are you going to get us back to the tree? First of all, Adam. Adam messes up. One man. God starts with one man, Adam. From Adam, we're going to follow. Adam had boys. You remember Cain and Abel. Cain kills Abel. God still didn't need a plan B, because they had a boy by the name of Seth. Seth was now going to be the one through which Christ was going to come. You had two lines now. You had the line of Seth. You had the line of Cain. From Cain, as we read the book of Genesis, you see that they give into polygamy, multiple wives. They get into the idea of instruments to worship God, which we don't see any of this stuff. We see a departure. We see a departure from God, the line of Cain. God gets to the point where God says, in essence, that he's tired of that. Cain line, you had Seth line. Through the line of Seth, eventually you're going to see Enoch. He walks with God. We continue to follow. We're going to follow Methuselah. Methuselah comes, and God allows him to live longer than anybody else. From Methuselah, we keep following. We end up with a man by the name of Seth line, by the name of Noah. Now God says, what I'm going to do, the line of Cain, I'm going to get rid of them. Because of their sin, I'm going to get rid of that line of Cain. That's why the flood came. The flood came for the purpose of getting rid of the line of Cain. This was God's way of starting anew. God was going to start anew. Look at what we have quickly. I keep saying quickly, but one man, Adam. Now we got one man, Noah. God start with one. With Noah, he tells Noah, now Noah, I'm going to save your family. Your family is going to be saved. And we see that in Scripture, Hebrews chapter 11, verse 7. The idea, by faith, he's going to save his whole family in that ark. The Bible is going to walk us. He is walking us through. God saved one family. So one man, one family. From Noah, when Noah comes out, we recognize now, you follow the line, we're going to come to a man by the name of Abram. Now we're in chapter 11. We're in chapter 6 with the flood, chapter 11 of Genesis. We're now with Abram. God tells Abram that through your seed, all the nations of the earth, I'm going to be talking about that tonight too. And that's in Revelation. I'm going to show you that, the connection with that in Revelation, Lord's will tonight. All the nations of the earth are going to be blessed. God's going to bless everybody through Abraham. God's plan. Abraham, now, Abraham has a son, Isaac. Isaac has a son, Jacob. Jacob has 12 sons who become the 12 tribes of Israel. Now God is going to work with one nation. One man, one family, one nation. God is showing us. What are you showing us? I'm showing you the church. It's going to start with Jesus Christ. I'm going to have one family. And that's what the Bible says, that there's only one family. And that's the family of God. Hebrews 3, verse number 6, Christ as a son over his own house. House is family. Whose house are we? God only has one family. Now it's a nation. Now we're going to deal with a nation. The 12 tribes of Israel, it's a nation. That's who we are. 1 Peter 2, verse number 9. We are a holy nation, a royal priesthood. That's who we are. That's who we are. Now, from the 12, God works with them. God works with the 12. I'm just walking you quickly through the word. This is called a review of the Bible. The 12. God has the 12. They are together. The 12 decide, as they go through, they had to go through some things. I'm skipping through some books, y'all, just to get us where. I'm trying to get to the tree. Before we dismiss, don't y'all go nowhere. Before we dismiss, I'm going to get y'all back to the tree. Now, the 12 were together. Now, God's people were together. That's where God wanted his people to be together. But we recognize God's people just like what was happening today, we look over into what other folk are doing. And they want a king like everybody else. They say, we want a king because everybody else got one, we want a king. God told Samuel, go tell them they don't want a king. And they say, yeah, we do. that's not the Bible, but that translates. Yeah, we do. They decided on Saul. Saul was not God's choice. Saul was tall. Saul was handsome. Saul looked like a king. And they said, that's the one. Well, we know what happened. We know what happened with Saul. Saul disobeyed God. God had to tell Saul, because of your sin, what you have done, I'm going to remove you from the kingdom and give it to somebody else. We know Samuel, therefore, was commissioned to go down to the house of Jesse. Jesse got some boys. God said, I'm going to show you the one I want. He goes, and Jesse has these big boys, these burly boys, these big, handsome, muscular guys. Pour the oil on them, and then that's the one. Every time he went to pour, y'all, it wouldn't pour. The oil would not pour. And then so finally he went to Jesse and said, you got another son? And he said, yeah, I got one. Yeah, he ain't much. Yeah, he the youngest. He's out there tending sheep, but I mean, you know, I really don't think you want him, but you know, he is my son. And that's what Samuel said, very powerful, God does not see as man. Because man sees the outside, but God sees the heart. And so what we find, therefore, David is the king. David is king. Now, David, as he gets older, he turns it over to his son, Solomon. Solomon is the king. Now, Solomon is the king of God's people. We recognize God's people are still together. They're still together. Solomon has a boy by the name of Rehoboam. And we know through Rehoboam splits. He splits God's people. You had 10 in the north, 2 in the south. The 10, their capital is Samaria. And this is important. Samaria is important because this is where we get the term Samaritans. Because now God's people intermarry with the Samaritans. And now God's people are no longer the pure Jews. They have intermingled with Gentiles. Now they're called Samaritans. The two tribes, their capital is Jerusalem. The tribe of Benjamin and the tribe of Judah. And that's so important because Christ is going to come through. He's going to come through the line of Judah. So God protects that. He protects it. Those individuals, they're now divided. But God had a way. He's going to get everybody back together. How is he going to do it? They're divided. And then not only you deal with division, but now there's hostility. Because the Jewish brethren looked upon the 10 tribes with hostility. They didn't love their brothers. They hated their brother. They were mongrels. In essence, they were street dogs. It's how their own brothers looked at their brothers. But God had a way to get them all together. I'm fast forwarding. How are you going to get everybody together? It's going to be through Jesus Christ. When Jesus comes, I wish I had time to show y'all all of this, how Ezekiel talked about those two sticks, how God was going to get Judah and Israel back together into one. God wants his people to be together. Now, remember, when God was only dealing with the Jews, they were his chosen people. Now, remember, the Gentiles were outsiders. But we recognize by the time we get to the New Testament, we see that God did, in fact, Romans 2, God was going to include the Gentile. He was going to graft them in to his divine family. God would bring them in because the Bible said those who did not have law, it was their conscience. God judged them by their conscience, them doing right from wrong. That's how God judged those individuals who was outside of his covenant. But now we see, how is he going to get us all together? Through Jesus Christ. And that's what we read, Ephesians chapter 3. And I'm really fast forwarding. Ephesians chapter 3. And verse number 9, he said that the Gentiles, they might be fellow heirs and of the same body. He's going to get all of us together in the same body. Now, the body, we know, is the church. And that was God's plan. I'm going to get everybody together in the same family. And what's the name of that family? The church. The name of that family is the church. I'm going to get everybody together, because when you get into this family, you're going to follow one person. That's the Adam. You're going to be a part of one family. There's only going to be one nation. Just like I showed you a snapshot of the Old Testament, that's what God is working on. Now, if you follow Christ, now what Jesus did, where did man lose the tree of life? He lost it at a tree. God says, I'm going to use another tree, and I'm going to put it on Calvary, put it at Calvary, and it's going to be that tree. If you will accept what happened on that tree, I'm going to grant you access to that tree of life. Where is that tree of life? Ooh, I'm glad y'all asked me that. In Revelation 22 and verse 14, in Revelation 22, 14, the Bible says, bless, did y'all turn there? Y'all looking at me. I'm going to read it for you. In Revelation 22, 14. 22, 14. Bless are they that do. Come on, his commandment, that they may have a right to what? You see, in heaven, what man lost here, God gives it back. And now, when we get to heaven, we're going to eat of that tree, because we're going to live forever and we're going to be with God. That's the scripture. What we lost, how we get it back. We get everything back through Jesus Christ. Now, every law paved the way for the next law. Patriarchal paved the way for the Mosaic. The Mosaic paved the way for the Christian. For the Christian law. Now, some people say, you know, when you teach, we are no longer under Ten Commandments. We don't follow Ten Commandments. What we have is better than the Ten Commandments. And I heard one guy, I was talking to one guy when I was there in Bahamas. One gentleman was saying that. He said he couldn't understand how we were teaching that we don't follow the Ten Commandments, the law of Moses. He said, so y'all don't have a law. If y'all don't follow the Ten Commandments, y'all don't. I said, yes, we do too. Because Galatians 6 and verse number 2, the Bible said, bear you one another's burdens and so fulfill the law of Christ. The law we're under today is the law of Christ. The Bible is plain in John 1:17 that the law came by Moses, but grace and truth came by Jesus Christ. So this is the understanding, brother and sister, this is the understanding. Scripture, God is getting us back to the tree. Now, we're under the Christian dispensation. So the rule of God, what we go by today and everything we do is found in the New Testament. Now, we understand how things are done from the old, but we understand we live according to the new. We worship God not according to the Old Testament. That's why we don't have bulls and goats sacrifice. We don't burn incense. Now, the reason we don't do that stuff, because we don't worship God according to the Old Testament. But we learn from the Old Testament, because the Bible says in Genesis 22, the first time we encounter this word worship, around Genesis 22:5, when God told Abram, take your son, your only son, take him, the idea of sacrifice. And then Abram tell those two fellows who are with him, y'all stay here where me and the lad, we going yonder to worship. We're going to worship. And that's powerful, because it gives us an understanding what worship is all about. Worship is all about, number one, you got to obey God. You got to obey God. Worship is the idea that there has to be something given. When we worship God, there is something given. We give, whether it's a sacrifice of praise, we give. Whether it's we give our monies, we give. We give God that which belongs to God. We give him homage. We give God the due respect. So we learn from the old, but we live according to the new. Now, in the Bible, how do we know how to follow God? How do we know how to follow God? In the Bible, we learn what God wants us to do three ways. And I'm trying to hurry. We learn by, number one, command. We learn by command. Number two, we learn by example. Number three, we learn by necessary inference.
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and tell old Pharaoh, if he don't let my people go, tell him there'll be a great cry in the land of Egypt. 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

little mama. You know you thick as hell, you know what I'm saying? 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

0: Gotti. 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
1: You serious? 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
1: Tim, you know we gotta make it to this party, man.
2: Man, I'm about tired of this shit. I'm telling you, straight off the top, man. First the AC go out, then we gotta get this. And now we got the amp gone, alternator. We need a little help right here.
3: Not quitting time yet. Let's get to work. Because we got a little company. Don't stop working.
2: Damn, boss lady.
4: How can I help you, fellas?
1: In many ways, Lord have mercy.
2: Think what we working with.
1: Yeah.
3: Come on, pop it open.
2: We can't pop nothing but tags around here. You know what I'm talking about? Like, look at these suits. We can't pop nothing with these. Look at these shoes. Let's go back in your office and talk about it. I'm going to tell you everything that's what's wrong with my car. We're going to work out a deal.
3: Look, I don't have much time. Come on here.
1: And bring them along, too.
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1: Both of y'all.
3: I don't have much time. Come on, let's carry it up.
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1: Big time had it with
2: 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Move.
3: 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You got called on line one. Good daddy.

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1: 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The Central Florida area have lost a great air personality and a great friend of mine. Terry Hill, the real deal, have passed away. My prayers and thoughts goes out to his wife, his kids, all his friends, and all his family. Central Florida will definitely miss you, my brother, and you'll be really missed by all of us. My prayers and thoughts goes out to you, and one day I may join you. I said I may join you in heaven, and we can have a concert together and you be the MC. Farewell to a great friend of mine and a great person. You know, I've learned, we used to joke about this a whole lot. I said, used to say with my stature, my great looks and my great personality and his voice, we could make a million. This man had a voice out of this world and a voice that can never be replaced. I've woke up with this voice for the last 10 years on my morning radio program out of all the places I've been throughout North Central Florida and the country.
2: Who is the man that will risk his neck for Brother Man? He would boldly go where no other DJ would go. There could only be one man, that dabba rapper. That cool dude, the mad lad, plucky Mr. Lucky, that mellow kind of fellow. Groove on, Frankie, groove on. That Frankie's one bad mother. Shut your mouth.
1: Terry Hill, the real deal. Farewell, my brother. May you rest in peace.
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8: 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Starting at 6, you'll want to tune in to the best gospel music around from yesterday and today with your host,
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2: Hi, I'm Frankie Grover from Kiss Radio. The Central Florida area have lost a great air personality and a great friend of mine. Terry Hill, the real deal, have passed away. And my prayers and thoughts goes out to his wife, his kids, all his friends, and all his family. Central Florida would definitely miss you, my brother, and you'll be really missed by all of us. My prayers and thoughts goes out to you, and one day I may join you. I said I may join you in heaven, and we can have a concert together and you be the MC. Farewell to a great friend of mine and a great person. You know, I've learned, we used to joke about this a whole lot. I said, used to say with my stature, my great looks and my great personality and his voice, we could make a million. This man had a voice out of this world and a voice that can never be replaced. I've woke up with this voice for the last 10 years on my morning radio program out of all the places I've been throughout North Central Florida and the country.
3: Who is the man that will risk his neck for Brother Man? He would boldly go where no other DJ would go. There could only be one man, that dapper rapper. That cool dude, the mad lad, plucky Mr. Lucky, that mellow kind of fellow. Groove on, Frankie, groove on. That Frankie's one bad mother, shut your mouth.
2: 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Farewell, my brother. May you rest in peace.

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0: St. John's Missionary Baptist Church, 4199 Avenue K, Northwest, Winter Haven, invites you to come worship with them each Sunday morning at 11 a.m. and Wednesdays at 6:30 p.m. Our mission is to exalt Jesus Christ as Savior and Lord while proclaiming the gospel in its fullness thereof to lead all people into life-changing, ever-growing relationship as we edify the body of Christ. 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